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My mama called me.

And here's a story about Sarah. I'll tell you what about Sarah. Sarah was a top executive at a massive social media tech firm. Now, she discovered internal documents, you know, proving their new algorithm was intentionally designed to addict teenagers and was directly linked to spikes in self-harm. Now, she took the data, blew the whistle, and testified before the government. She lost her multi-million dollar stock options, was blacklisted by the tech industry, and had to downsize her life. But her testimony sparked a global law protecting millions of kids online. Now here's something about Sarah. Sarah traded temporary stock options for eternal impact. When your ankle is secure, you ain't afraid to lose the world to save your soul.

here's another beautiful story. It's the one I call the Grieving Mother's Grace. Aunt Mary's is a 19-year-old son was tragically killed by a drunk driver. The driver, a young man named Paul, was sentenced to prison. Instead of letting bitterness, you know, rot her roots, you know what Mary did? Mary did the unthinkable. She started visiting Paul in prison. Can you beat that? She brought him food, shared the gospel with him, and eventually forgave him. When Paul was paroled a few months ago, Mary was the one waiting outside the gates to help him find a job. Now, that's what I call eternality of salvation in action. Mary extended the exact same unmerited grace she received from God to the man who broke her heart. Grace is the ultimate root. And if she didn't have even the self-discipline to do that, and that discipline came with the special grace of God, if she didn't have it, I mean, how would she be able to forgive someone who broke her heart? And that being said, let's head back into the music, and here's a song by Green Mike, and it calls this Silent Discipline. The Grail, Holy Grail, continues in just a moment, and I'll be right back with some beautiful girl stories right here on Silver Breeze Radio 93.7 FM. I'm still your sensational host with most in radio royalty. Come with a magic voice right here. Experience charming. Green Mike with the song Silent Discipline. Check it out.

self-discipline right there by Green Mike. It's still the Holy Grail, and here are still some beautiful stories that I have to share, because the theme for today's episode of the show is known as Rooted in Purpose. And you want to know how people understand their purpose in life. And here's a story about Marcus training his entire life, you know, for a very important sports competition. And just 3 months before the qualifiers, he tore his, you know, Achilles tendon. His athletic career was instantly over. He fell into a deep depression, obviously, feeling his purpose was gone, right? But for 6 months, later, he visited a local center for youth with physical disabilities. He started coaching them. This year, 12 athletes won gold, you know, in the Community Paralympics. And Marcus says watching them win brought him more joy

All right. Money and Enjoy, right there by Moses Bliss. Just a quick message on the comment section right here. This one says, Hi Prince, the energy on the show is 100%. Please drop I Have Escaped for me and my entire family. Okay, I see you. This is Focus, that's your name. I see you right there. I'm going to be dropping I Have Escaped for you properly. So just in a moment. And here's another one. This one says, I've been driving for some time now listening to your show. I don't have the fancy title, but my purpose today is getting people to church safely. My car is my ministry today. Emeka. All right, shout out to you, Emeka. That is exactly what I'm talking about. Purpose isn't a title, right? It's the intent behind what you do. So drive safe out there, Emeka. Okay, so one more, and this one says, I want to shout out to my big sis Ngozi. She took me in when I had nothing, watered my roots, and taught me about God's grace. She's my human anchor. I love you, sis. Bringing the beautiful sisterhood on Sunday morning. That's great. Shout out to Ngozi for being the rich soil her sister needed to grow.

Crystal Focus, if you're listening, I'm dropping out of Escapes right now, and that's by Lorenzo Yor. Check it out, don't go nowhere. The Holy Grail continues in just a moment, and of course, Temple Talk is going to be at 10 o'clock, so keep it locked. And I've got my beautiful guest right here in the studio with me. Be right back.

after the song by Lawrence Oyo of Escaped. Be right back.

0: grateful right there by Dan Table Wayne Friday. What are you grateful for? Of course, that's a conversation for another day. But about today, we're talking about the theme rooted in purpose. And when I tell you that I've got a very beautiful guest right here in the studio with me, it's going to help, you know, throw some light on the show, on this episode, in the person of the convener of Christocentric Fellowship.
1: Okay, Christocentric Fellowship. Okay, so
0: okay,
1: yeah,
0: so this is Messicini.
1: Absolutely.
0: Join me live right here. How are you?
1: I'm very well, thank you. It is so good to be here. I don't take it for granted that you invited me. I am grateful. Thank you. Thank
0: you. Of course, and that's what the song says.
1: Grateful. I'm always grateful. I'm a grateful person. And I want to say shout out to everyone who's listening from across the world. It's going to be a very good time with Prince Charming and I this morning. You need to understand what purpose is. So you're in for a great time if you're tuned in right now.
0: Of course. Of course. Of course.
1: Yes.
0: And one more thing. I mean, I love your shades.
1: Thank you so much. Thank you.
0: Okay. You must say that like, this man is full of compliments, right?
1: Yeah, no, it's okay. I mean, I get it all the time and I'm grateful for it, okay? I don't take it for granted. Thank you so much. I'm thankful to the people who see me and say, you know, say good things. And it also shows the kind of person that you are. You're rooted in yourself. Mm-hmm. When I say rooted, I mean you're self-confident. You don't think that giving compliment makes you feel less of a person. There are people who are like that.
0: Yeah.
1: They feel like, oh, if I tell this person they look good, or they start feeling like they're better. But I don't think that that's the right approach or right attitude. You know, if you're confident in who you are, you're not afraid to compliment somebody else.
0: Exactly.
1: Yeah,
0: exactly.
1: So and I love that about you. You're such a gentleman, like I said. Yeah.
0: Gracias. Gracias. Thank you.
1: Yeah.
0: Okay, so let's head into the business of today.
1: Absolutely.
0: I was talking about written in purpose.
1: Mm-hmm.
0: And we're going to be finding out how this, you know, ties to, you know, eternality of salvation.
1: Absolutely.
0: Right. So, I mean, how do we discover a purpose in life? Can you
1: Great. I love it. So, for you to be rooted in purpose, you must know who you are. Identity is very, very important. In fact, you describe somebody without an identity as somebody who has lost their mind. You know, if you get out there and then you don't know who you are anymore, you know, you might be clinically diagnosed of, how to put that thing, like maybe you're clinically mad or something, like you've lost your mind. Right, so identity is what makes you who you are. So you must know who you are first and what you're created to do. And how best do you know what you're created to do if you don't know your creator?
0: That's word.
1: Yeah. If you don't know your creator. So if I want to know how a product functions, I must know who's behind that product.
0: That product.
1: Who made that product. So sometimes knowing the founder of the product or the maker of the product would make sure that you can use it to its full capacity. Do you understand? So it is very important that you know your creator before you know who you are. Nobody knows a product better than the creator of that product. So nobody knows you better than your creator knows you. So it is important that you have a relationship with your creator. And a lot of people don't know who the creator is. And there's a popular saying that goes to us, when the purpose of a thing is not known, abuse is inevitable. So I'll say this. When the purpose of God is not known, people abuse their relationship with God.
0: Is that true?
1: Yeah. When you don't really know who God is, you don't know how to relate with God. Let me give you an example. If somebody else had given you a distorted view of your father, and maybe said, your father hates you, your father doesn't like you, you want to run away from your father.
0: Absolutely.
1: Because you feel like, oh, daddy doesn't like me. Well, that is wicked. That is mean. But the moment somebody tells you, ah, that's not true. That is actually very sweet. That is actually very kind. Can you try to have a conversation and see for yourself? And so it will make you want to run towards daddy as opposed to running away from daddy. You see.
0: You know, what you just said reminds me of a video I saw a couple of days back.
1: Yeah.
0: So there's this gentleman who was making a skit and then decided to knock on the door. And he kept on knocking on that door, and the door refused to open. And all of a sudden, someone opened the door from the other end. And the person said to him and said, "Why are you knocking at the door? Don't you know I'm your creator?
1: Oh my God.
0: You don't have to knock. Just walk in and have a conversation.

0: 17. You see, let me tell you, everybody has something that they hold on to. I have what I hold on to.
1: Of course.
0: What I hold on to is the knowledge of who I am in Christ. I know. Exactly. I know that I carry the glory of God everywhere that I go.
1: Exactly.
0: And so there's that audaciousness, there's that grace, there's that fearlessness, there's that favor. You know what the Lord says? He surrounds you with favor like a shield. So there's that shield around you. You're not empty, right? So I started to say this. Everywhere that you go to, some people go around with their charms because that's what they trust in.
1: True.
0: You better have something that's higher.
1: True.
0: And what I'm telling you is something that will give you leverage anywhere in the world.
1: Anywhere, anytime.
0: Anywhere.
1: Anywhere.
0: Why? Because it's the creator of the heavens and the earth and the redeemer of the heavens and the earth that's living inside of you.
1: And that's just the highest authority.
0: That's the highest authority. So you see, every other power is subjected to your power.
1: Exactly.
0: That's why when I speak to people, I am speaking from a place of confidence. Your spirit will be subjected to mine.
1: Straight.
0: Because there's a greater spirit.
1: Mm-hmm.
0: I just realized that there was a place I was walking. I didn't even know. I'll go and hug this girl, go and hug her, you know, peck and all of that. I didn't know that she was one of these spirited people who said this, you know. No shades. I'm just saying that. But that's what she holds on to. Now, if I don't have an higher authority, if they try to do anything, it might harm me. But because I know that there's a shield of protection.
1: Yeah.
0: So what you gain or what you do when you try to harm me is the presence of God. It pushes you back. Do you get what I'm saying?
1: Mm-hmm.
0: So you must know who you're holding on to. I'm holding on to God. So let's talk about David. Let's start with David as an example. I'm going to go to Peter much later, because when Peter revealed who Jesus was, Jesus also said, Peter, you're not just Peter, you are Cephas. You are a rock. And upon this rock, I will build my church. Peter didn't know that first. So he had to reveal Jesus. Then Jesus revealed him. You see that relationship there?
1: Yeah, the relationship there, the revelation.
0: The revelation. Now, let's even... That's New Testament. Because some people say that's New Testament. Let's go to Old Testament. Old Testament, David knew who he was in God. You know, David was a shepherd boy. They would relegate him to the background. Go and take care of the sheep, blah, blah, blah. Don't be with your brothers. His brothers were training in the army and all of that.
1: Mm-hmm.
0: But David was a shepherd boy tending to the flock. And I'm sure in the midst of that, God was using that to train him and teach him. When a lion came, God told him how to go after the lion. Went after the lion. Rescued the sheep. When a bear came, did the same thing. Now, who's the good shepherd in the New Testament? Who's a good shepherd in the New Testament?
1: Christ.
0: Love it. So you see that David was fellowshipping with Christ without really knowing it. Jesus came to the New Testament and says, I am the good shepherd.
1: Trust me, we can go all and on and on and on and on and on. And I think we might have to make this a series.
0: It has to be a series, because I was actually going to get to where he killed Goliath and all that, you know, but
1: we're going to talk about this later some of the time. But of course, it's the theme of today's episode, Rooted in Purpose. And Mr. Chin has been very, very insightful in breaking down what it means to be rooted in purpose.
0: Absolutely.
1: But trust me, we can't exhaust.
0: It's inexhaustible.
1: At all. Anyway, 45 minutes got past of 10 o'clock. And just in a few moments, couple of minutes, of course, Sunday Lounge will begin at 11
0: Absolutely.
1: O'clock.
0: Yeah.
1: And of course, we'll be hosted by Messi Cheney. But then, thank you so much for coming to the show. It's been very, very exciting having you here. And of course, we're going to make this some sort of a series.
0: Love it. I'm super glad. I'm thankful. I don't take you for granted that, you know, you invited me on your program. I feel like this is my essence. This is my purpose.
1: This is your purpose.
0: I'm excited.
1: Okay. All right. Yeah. So we're going to take a very, very short break right now, and when I come back, I'm going to share some inspirational nuggets, and then we'll wrap up the show. Don't go nowhere. This is I Know Who I Am by Sinatra. Check it out.

I know who I am, right there by Sinach. And just like that, we've arrived at the final stretch of the Holy Grail, and it's time for Inspirational Nuggets. We've had a beautiful morning with the convener of a Christocentric fellowship. Just you want to join that fellowship, it's Christocentric Fellowship on Instagram. Check them out, and they have a praying group as well. And yeah, and that's it. So we eased into the day, and then we caught up with some exciting stories. We dug deep into the temple talk where we had our guest, and we've had some incredible real life stories, of course, to share with you. But now it's time to get you armed and dangerous for the week ahead. So whether you're driving back from church, or perhaps you're heading to church, maybe the second or third service or fourth service, or just lounging on the couch, so turn the volume up, and I'm about to drop 10 hard-hitting truths about, you know, staying rooted in purpose. Like I said, this might have to be serious because it is not exhaustive. Let these be your armor for a Monday morning. So let's go. Alright, so the first one is, purpose is a compass and not a map. If you know that, stop waiting for a step-by-step map of your entire life. A map tells you exactly where the roadblocks are. A compass just points you north. When you're rooted in purpose, you don't need to know every single step. You just need to know you are moving in the right direction. You know who you are. The second one is, you cannot borrow roots. You cannot survive a storm using somebody else's foundation. What worked for your mentor, your favorite influencer, or your best friend might not work for you. So God gave you a specific soil, you know, for a specific reason. So stop trying to copy someone else's harvest and start watering your own ground. And then the third one is what I call, growth happens in the dark. So if you are feeling unseen, unappreciated, or like nobody's clapping, you know, for your hard work, congratulations, you're growing roots. Roots don't grow in the sunshine, they grow in the dark dirt. So don't be discouraged by the obscurity. Your public success, you know, will be entirely dependent on your private discipline, and that's very key. The fourth one I have to share is, the protect your soil. You know, pruning is very necessary. You cannot just be rooted in purpose. If you are surrounded by toxic soil, sometimes losing a friend, walking away from a draining relationship, or stepping down from a toxic job isn't a loss, right? It's just you pruning. So cut off the dead weight so the roots can survive. Your fruit is for others. A tree, you know, does not eat, you know, its own apples. When you're truly rooted in purpose, the success of the fruit you produce are actually meant to nourish the people around you. Your purpose is bigger than, you know, your own comforts. Who is eating from your tree today? Do you know? Okay. And then the last one I want to say to you is, it is never too late to dig. If you feel like you've wasted years chasing the wrong things, I need you to hear me clearly, right? As long as you have breath in your lungs, you have time to plant a new seed, and then you can start digging today. Today is your day one. Make it count. So take a deep breath, and you're ready for this week. Whenever you feel overwhelmed in the coming days, I want you to visualize your feet planted firmly into the ground. You're not a leaf blowing in the wind. You're an ancient, you know, immovable force. You are rooted in purpose.

So I'm going to leave you with a quote from the great Nelson Mandela, who says, there's no passion to be found playing small and setting for a life that is less than the one you are capable of living. Stop playing small and go out there and take a space. I am your sensational host with most, of course, Radio Royalty and Magic Voice. I am Prince Charming. And this has been the Holy Grail, the ultimate Sunday breakfast show. Thank you for tuning in. And thank you for the messages and stories. And, of course, a big shout out to my guest, Mr. Chini, the convener of the Christocentric Fellowship. Once again, do well to follow them on Instagram. Check them out at Christocentric Fellowship. And, of course, you can, of course, reach me on Instagram, TikTok, and the handle is he is Prince Charming on TikTok, he's Prince Charming on Instagram, and every other social media platform. Until I come your way next week, same time, same frequency, Rhythm FM 93.7. Have a phenomenal, purposeful, and heavy rooted week. God bless you, Lagos.

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Let me forget you, Gojo, Gojo. 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

Hey, what's up, beautiful people of Lagos, Nigeria? What's up, Nigeria? What's up, Africa? What's up, world? How are you doing today? My goodness, I'm super excited. Okay, I wish I had a bell, like a ring or just something to show how excited I am. I'm super duper excited. Today is Sunday. Sunday fun day. Who says Sunday has to be boring? It's a lie. Sunday can never be boring with your girl, Mercy Chinny. And I'm so pumped up. I'm so excited about today. Yes, because today is a special day. So let me welcome you to my lounge. This is the Sunday Lounge on Rhythm 93.7. If you are tuned in, man, you are tuned in at the right time because you're in for a great time. This is the Sunday Lounge, the best show in the city of Lagos, the best show in the world. This is where we bring you up to speed with all that has happened during the week from Monday through till today. So you're in for a great time. And of course, we also have open lines by 1 p.m. where we get to talk about life issues, relationship issues. And today is going to be super interesting because we have a guest in the person of Dr. Kafaya Shafao. So the popularly known dancer, Dr. Kafi. If you know Kafi, the dancer. Yeah, she's going to be here. She's a wellness coach. She's a transformative architect. She's here to teach us about marriage. And, you know, the pitfalls to avoid, you know, when making marital decisions. So, hey, guys, you are in for a great time. So that's coming up at 1 p.m., okay? So right now, I'm going to go on a musical break. When I come back, I'm going to be telling you what has happened during the week. In case you don't know what my name is, it's okay. I've not forgotten to tell you my name, okay? But if you listened to the Holy Grail this morning, you must have heard my voice. My name is Mercy Chinny. Yes, I'm the most exciting voice on radio. I'm your radio goddess. I'm your lady with the vibes and steez. Always giving you what you need at every time. Yeah, I'm your radio bestie. So if you're bored, it's okay. You can make me your best friend. I'm your best friend. So I'm your friend today. And I'm going to be keeping you company up until, you know, 2 p.m. So you're in for a great time with me. Keep a while, so don't stray your breath away. I'm going to be playing you Godly by Omale. I just love this song so much. Thank God I Godly. Eh, say God no on Godly. Oluwa, nine comforting me. Stay close. When I come back, we'll talk some more.

0: lay there with godly. Well, I think we are what we are because of the grace of God, okay? So yeah, I just also put that out. I know this ain't church. We ain't doing church. We've done church, okay? It is not time for us to do social catch up. In case you don't know, don't get it twisted. This is Rhythm 93.7, your number one hit music radio station. We're not just a hit music radio station. We're also a station that have conversations with our people because we love you and we like to bring you up to speed. So we're here to educate, inform, and also entertain you all in one breath. Okay. My name is Mr. Chinny, so don't get it twisted, right? I'm the most exciting voice on radio. I'm your radio companion. I'm your radio bestie. I'm your gist partner. I'm misgiving you whatever it is that you need. And I know that at this time, you need information, you know? You know how they say, info long jekofo. Ha! Oh my God, I can't rhyme. Just kidding, right? But of course, you need to stay informed, okay, so that you don't get deformed. So let me bring you up to speed with what happened during the week. On Monday, it was quite interesting what happened on Monday. How do I even start this one? On Monday, it was El Rufai's wife, you know, going viral, appealing and pleading with the government of the day to please release her husband. You know, she says, "My husband's detention is political and his bail conditions are difficult to meet." So Aisha El Rufai, one of the wives of the former Kaduna State Governor, Nasiru El Rufai, alleged that political forces, you know, are working so hard to keep her husband in detention by making it difficult for him to meet the conditions imposed by the courts. So speaking during an interview on Arise Television on Wednesday, she described the bail condition, you know, granted to the former governor as a separate case before the Federal High Court, you know, in Kaduna and Abuja, as impractical. So she's saying that the case is impractical. She explained that one of the conditions imposed by the Federal High Court in Kaduna required an attestation letter from the, you know, Kaduna Traditional Council, you know, which she said the family was unable to obtain. According to her, Malam has been accused of offenses in different courts. These charges are clearly bailable offenses under the Nigerian law, you know, and he has applied several times, but he has been denied. You know, so yeah, she came to lament. And yeah, and a lot of people are saying, yes, let her stay there, let her stay. That she should stay there in you know, that her husband should stay in prison and he should stay behind bars and all of that. Anyways, let's listen to her plea.
1: Of individuals are guaranteed by Section 4 of the Constitution. It guarantees right to life, right to health, right to interactions, you know, all that. Now, Malam has been accused of offenses in different courts. And those charges are clearly bailable offenses under the Nigerian law. He has applied for bail severally. In the High Court, he was denied bail. In the Federal High Court, he was granted bail with terms that are not viable. In Kaduna State Federal High Court, in the Federal High Court sitting in Kaduna, Justice Aikawa granted him bail for two sureties, 200 million each, with property worth 200 million in GRA Kaduna. He also said that the Traditional Council of Kaduna State must give attestation. Now, efforts to get this became impossible. The Traditional Council would not give that attestation.
0: Okay, so there you go. That's her speaking on the issue. But let me just take a few comments here. This person says this should be a lesson to those currently supporting this government. So saying that, you know, at any point they could turn on you, right? So when the going is sweet, everybody's enjoying, but sometimes it gets tougher. When you speak against the government, they come against you. It's just what it is, you know? And we're going to see that in very, you know, there are more news coming up. I think Peter Obi also alleged, you know, that the current government or the current administration is trying so hard to frustrate him in business and everywhere. And we're seeing it even with the way he's being treated at the airport, his car being impounded and what have you. So quite a lot of things are going on. But you see, this comment here is very, very, very important. It says, this should be a lesson to those who are currently supporting this government. But my question is, if you're charging 200 million, I beg your pardon, for a bill condition, what is the government doing with all of this money? I think there should be transparency on what the government does with these monies that they're taking, because every time people are arrested or you know, being tried, they are billed on very high, you know, amount of money. And we're not seeing what this government is using the money for. So who's giving accounts? What are they using the money for? That's another question. This person here says, your husband cannot eat the same food he loves dishing out every single time in Kaduna. Wow. Okay, this person says, reaping the fruit. Please, let me introduce you to my wonderful... Okay. That's not for us. Let me see. The person says, Yakubu, you were his wife when he was cooking his food. So please, eat it in peace. If you want to see good in this life, do good. Anyway, so those are the comments that are coming from there. Quite crazy, if you ask me. That's why, you know, you have to be careful when you're dealing with the people. You know how they say that when you're dealing with the devil, you know, use a long spoon. Anyway, some people don't feel pity for her. But honestly, if the offense is billable, let him be billed, you know, so that justice can be seen as to be served. So it doesn't look as if it's like witch hunting. Okay, moving on. So that trended on Monday. Let's go over to what trended on Tuesday. This one is quite funny, if you ask me. So on Tuesday, a popular actress was all over social media, and this is what she had to say. She says, I am tired of this princess that I married. I'm not doing it again. I'm tired of this princess. So this is Uche Obodo, you know, when she spoke about a marriage that has failed. So let me read her statement. She says, for person to tire for marriage now na taboo, because na woman, must it always be man? Must it always be man must tire? My tired is tired. I'm tired of the princess where they marry me. What is wrong with that? To be happy as a woman in marriage now by connection in this country, I know do again na sin. Make nobody push me to the wall because I be rubber. 8 years of my life isn't enough yet. Maybe I should give it 20 years or maybe 6 feet under before the crown on my tons of my tons can fit me well. Anyways, that's her just, you know, talking about a failed marriage with her, you know, husband. So her husband is, I think, 10 years younger or more, right? So there's that gap. And then she was complaining about him not working. And there was a video, there was a leaked audio rather, where she was, you know, confronting him and asking him questions like, oh, you said you went to work, you know, but there's nothing to show for it. You know, you said you went to work, but I can't see any money. Where's the money? You can't go to work without bringing any money. And, you know, this speaks about marrying a man who's not working. There will always, if you're the one feeding the man, there will always be problem at the end of the day. Because men were not created to, you know, sit idle and just eat the bread of idleness, like my mom would say, eat the bread of idleness. You need to work. You need to go out there as a man to work. That's why in the book of Genesis, God said the man would have to till the ground, right? So you have to work. Anyways, let me flesh out the story. So the Nollywood actress, that's Uche Obudo, officially confirmed the crash of her marriage to her younger husband, Bobby Maris, after calling him a princess who left her completely exhausted. The public drama unfolded on social media following a series of events that exposed several cracks in their relationship. A viral purported audio recording surfaced online, capturing Uche Obudo aggressively questioning her husband over finances. In the audio, she openly criticized him for repeatedly making excuses that he was not paid for his entertainment jobs, stating that his claims were mathematically and practically impossible. Yeah, I heard that video, that audio, where she was saying, it was, you can't say you went out to work and there's nothing to show for it. I'm not receiving that excuse. You can't be working and then there's no money and all of that. Let me tell you, as a man, don't rely on a woman for too long. She will be tired. Okay? So go out there and work. It doesn't matter how small the money it is that you've earned is, bring it back home. Don't just sit back and just stay at home lounging around and then the woman is not working. She'll get tired. It's just what it is. Anyways, let me take a few comments. This person says, all these women that always post and hype their men on social media are always the ones in unhealthy marriage. Fake life, no good. Ka! My God. What a banger. She's like, fake life, no good. Most of these people are not having a good marriage, but they come on social media and then they are posing as if their marriage is the best. And we see that a lot. We see that a lot in Nigeria. People are so fake. See, be very careful what you admire on social media. Be very careful. In fact, the more people talk about their relationship on social media, the more you should be wary of it. It's probably not working, because people who are enjoying their marriages, they are enjoying it quietly. They are not making noise about it because, they don't want anything that will mar their relationship. And again, I admire, actors and actresses who keep their private life private. Like, their marital life is always private. They don't want any talk. They don't want to start showing their families and everything, their relationship, because people will not attack what they don't know. So be careful what you put out there, because people will easily attack what you put out. So be very wise. Okay, anyways, I'm due for a break, and this song is Audio Money by P Square. No, I beg your pardon, by Rude Boy, right? So you know why I'm playing this song? Because it aligns what's happening in our society, how people are quick to show off on social media, but their personal lives are not put together. So be careful what you admire. Most of these things are fake. They're not real. So some people are putting out audio blissful marriages. Meanwhile, their marriage is actually suffering behind closed doors. So be careful what you admire. Don't say, oh, I want my marriage to be like this, or I want to be like that. No. They might not be having it good. So pray that your own will work well. Pray that your own will be beautiful. Don't pray to be somebody else. Anyways, this is Audio Money by Rude Boy. Enjoy it. When I come back, I'll talk to you some more. Stay close.

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Slow it down. It's Sunday. 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

0: Go, let's go. Time check. It is 53 minutes past 11 a.m. right here in the city of Lagos. This is the Rhythm 93.7, your number one hit music radio station. My name is Mr. Chimmy, the most exciting voice in radio, your radio companion, your radio bestie. Yes, I am misgiving you what you need, okay? And I'm giving you all that you need in terms of social catch-up. I'm bringing you up to speed with all the things that are trended during the week, okay? So I told you first that Errol Rufai's wife, you know, came out to appeal, you know, that the stringent rules giving or conditions given for bailing her husband should be reviewed. Also, I told you about Uche Obodo and her husband. You know, there's already trouble in paradise. It might seem as though the marriage is coming to an end because, according to Uche Obodo, her younger husband is lazy and is not working. Yeah, so that's what trended on Tuesday. So let's go over to what trended on Wednesday. So on Wednesday, let's go a little political. On Wednesday was Peter Obi, right? So Peter Obi, the presidential candidate of the Nigerian Democratic Congress, raised an alarm over the alleged threats to his life, stating that he might not even be alive to contest the 2027 presidential election due to the systematic frustration by the current administration. So he's saying, this administration is hell-bent on frustrating him in every way possible. So he made these allegations during a podcast with Chudi Jude Onwo. Sorry, I may not be able to pronounce his name, but Jide Onwo. Okay, so that's his name. So those of you who know Chude, so Chude is a podcaster. So he was on Chude's show, and then he was saying how that, you know, the current administration is trying so hard to frustrate him. They're touching his business, even threatening his life. And then I think his vehicle was impounded as well. And Festus Keamu came and then said that he was meant to pay a fine or something. Very ridiculous. So that was meant to pay a 25,000 naira fine. One ridiculous amount of money after. Nigeria. Anyway, so that's what trended. Let me see if I can spool out what Peter Obi said for you to listen by yourself so you can hear him say it. I don't think that I concocted this or I'm saying it. This was what he experienced, and so you might need to hear from the horse's mouth. Please listen to this. Listen to what he had to say.
1: But you may not be a candidate based on how.
2: Not even a candidate. I might not even be alive. I'm telling you, every single thing I do for a living, this government is frustrating it. Deliberately so. Everything. So there's even possibility if they have opportunity, I will not be alive.
1: Oh, wow. That's a big.
2: It's an accusation. I know I get frustration every day because you do things that you think they will be normal. Mm-hmm. It is not normal any longer. They will come directly and say, oh, we're doing this, but you could see their hand in virtually everything.
1: So the government is attacking you personally?
2: They're attacking everybody who is in opposition personally.
1: Right.
0: So there you go. So he's saying that they're attacking everyone who's on the opposition. Even though they're not doing it directly, they're doing it, you know, indirectly. So that's Peter Obi speaking by himself. So this is not us, you know, saying anything or concocting anything. This is, you heard from the horse's mouth himself, him saying that, oh, this government is doing everything that it can to frustrate him. So let me just take a few comments because I like comments. Somebody says, quick reminder, you're not doing PO any favor by voting for him come 2027. You are actually doing yourself a favor. Okay. All right. Let me see. Somebody says, sadly, he's saying the truth. The desperation of the government to rule is very scary and disturbing. I'll just take the last comment here and then I'll go on a break. Remember that by 12 o'clock the news is coming up. You want to stay informed, so stay close to your radio. Let me take this comment before I go. This person says, I think I'm liking the new Peter Obi now. Whether you talk or not, you go by, so it's better to just talk. Okay. Anyway, so I don't know what this means for anyone who's watching or listening to this at this time. All I need to tell you is go get your PVC. I think there's been an extension, so you don't have an excuse not to vote. Okay, don't just sit back and say, oh well, things will get better, Nigeria will get better. Nigeria will get better depending on how you vote. So go out there, get your PVC, and get ready to vote. I'm due for a break. The news is coming up very soon. And afterwards, we'll bring you up to speed with what happened on Thursday, Friday, and Saturday. Keep it locked on Rhythm 93.7. My name is Mercy Chinny. Stay close.

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1: I'm David Chiedu with the news. First, our top stories. Governor Seyi Makinde visits rescued Oyo pupils and teachers, assures of their well-being. Nigerian Air Force destroys terrorist enclave, neutralizes several fighters in Borno airstrike. South Africa mourns World Cup midfielder Jaden Adams, who dies at 25. Now details of these and other stories. The pupils and teachers abducted in Oriri local government area of Oyo State have regained their freedom from their abductors. The special advisor to the President on Information and Strategy, Bayo Ononuga, on Friday confirmed their rescue, saying that security agencies successfully secured their release. Ononuga disclosed this and disclosed that 8 of the kidnappers were arrested and now in custody of the Department of State Services, while some others were killed during the operation. He said no concession was made to the terrorists to secure the freedom of the abducted pupils and teachers. One of the rescued teachers commended the president and the security agencies for their commitment to ensuring the safe return.
2: Our father, we are grateful. The president, sir, we are grateful. We understand your commitment to our safety and we appreciate all you did for us. We could see your hand. Thank you very much. And every security operative, they tried so much. And that is why we are still alive now. We are very grateful to you. Thank you very much.
1: Recall that the abductions occurred on May 15, 2026, when armed men attacked Community Grammar School, Baptist Nursery and Primary School, and LA Primary School in the SCLA and Yawata communities in Orire local government area. No fewer than 39 pupils and 7 teachers, including a principal, were taken during the attacks. Meanwhile, Oyo State Governor Seyi Makinde has expressed joy over the successful rescue of pupils and teachers abducted by suspected bandits in Orire. The governor spoke on Saturday during a visit to the victims at the Nigerian Army Medical Services Division 2 in Ibadan. He said medical evaluations will be concluded within a few days and promised that more details of the rescue operations will be released soon.
3: I'm just very happy the children are back. All of them, the 39 of them, five of the 7 teachers, can see that they were happy to be out of captivity. Some of them are still very afraid. They have to do quite a bit of medical intervention, post traumatic issues, to be addressed. But we have the team ready to do that. With the plan right now, we'll watch them over the next 48 hours. So by Monday, we think an assessment will be done, and maybe there'll be a formal transfer from the military to the state, and then we can manage the process from that point forward.
1: Senator representing Oyo North, Fatai Buhari, who also visited the victims, commended the president and security agencies for the successful operation.
4: Military personnel who are doctors and then the nurses, give it to them. They did a wonderful job. They were on ground, they received the children, they laid them on ground and they were feeding them. From there, they were putting all medical things on them, and more than 70% of them are no longer on drips. In fact, I was there this morning where they were taking their breakfast, they took bread. This afternoon, they took jollof rice. It was really, really good, and we thank God and we thank the president for the human job, for the determination he made, and he has given our people hope. He has given the family reason to thank God again, because everybody is losing hope that no, we won't see them again, blah blah blah blah. But he has proven everybody wrong, and I thank all the military personnel.
1: And former Vice President Atiku Abubakar has urged President Tinubu to prioritize the security of Nigerians over political activities ahead of the 2027 general elections. Atiku made the call while reacting to the rescue of the abducted Oyo school children and their teachers, commending the Nigerian armed forces and other security agencies for their professionalism and bravery during the operation. In another development, the Nigerian Air Force says it has recorded another major success in its counter-terrorism operations after destroying a terrorist enclave and neutralizing several fighters in Borno State. The air strikes were carried out by the air component of Operation Heading Kai at Yaganari in the Gezuwa general area, following credible intelligence on renewed terrorist activities and the concentration of fighters in the area. And health experts have identified the high cost of treatment, shortage of specialist doctors and weak healthcare systems as major factors driving rising cancer deaths across Africa. The concerns were raised during the Best of ASCO Africa conference, where the Director General of the National Institute for Cancer Research and Treatment, Professor Usman Aliyu, called for the stronger coordination and data-driven investments to improve cancer care. The experts stressed the need for the government to prioritize early detection, affordable treatment, improved healthcare financing, and greater investment in cancer infrastructure across the continent. They also urged African leaders to demonstrate greater political commitment to reducing cancer deaths as the disease continues to claim hundreds of thousands of lives every year. And on the foreign scene, more than 100 obstetrician gynecologists have been fined by Turkey's health ministry for carrying out cesarean deliveries as the government moves to reduce the country's high rate of C-section births. The doctors were also suspended from practice and directed to undergo additional training following a government review of cesarean deliveries of delivery rates across the country. And more than 900,000 people have been evacuated from their homes in China as Typhoon Barbie approaches the country's eastern coast. Authorities in Zhejiang province ordered the evacuations ahead of the storm, which is expected to make landfall near the city of Wenzhou, bringing heavy rainfall and strong winds. In entertainment, Top Boy actor Michael Ward has been found not guilty of rape and sexual assault by a jury at Snaresbrook Crown Court in London. The 28-year-old actor was acquitted of five charges, including rape, assault by penetration, and sexual assault, following a two-week trial and more than 5 hours of jury deliberation. In sports, South Africa and Mamelodi Sundowns midfielder Jaden Adams has died at the age of 25, just weeks after representing his country at the 2026 FIFA World Cup. Adams featured in all three of South Africa's group stage matches as the team reached the knockout stages of the tournament for the first time before losing to co-host Canada in the round of 32. South Africa's Minister of Sports, Arts and Culture, Gayton McKenzie, described Adams as one of the country's brightest young football talents, while appealing for privacy for his family as the cause of his death remains unknown. Police say an investigation is underway after the body of the 25-year-old man was found at a house in Cape Town, while tributes continue to pour in from the South African football community. And Manchester City have completed the signing of England under-19 winger Jeremy Munger from Leicester City on a five-year contract. The 17-year-old joins the Premier League champions after making 37 appearances for Leicester, having become the club's youngest player to start a match. The transfer, reportedly worth £10 million, including add-ons, makes Munger the third English player to join Manchester City during the current transfer window. Munger described the move as a dream come true, saying Manchester City's record of developing young players made the club the right place to continue his career. To end the news, a recap of the major headlines. Oyo State Governor Seyi Makinde has assured that more details of the rescue operations will be made public as the rescued pupils and teachers undergo medical evaluation. The Nigerian Air Force says its airstrikes have destroyed a terrorist enclave and neutralized several fighters in Borno State. And in sports, South Africa is mourning the death of midfielder Jaden Adams, who died at the age of 25 weeks after representing his country at the FIFA World Cup. And that was the news. It was edited by Esther Oke and produced by Micah Sunday. I'm David Chiedun.
0: Loved by many, imitated by some, respected by all. 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

0: people who buy themselves on top. You'll be like, ah, because of man, because of women. No, I think we missed the point.
1: Right.
0: On the devastation, like the weight of the matter on the human mind.
1: Right.
0: Because we are built to attach. God made us because that communalism.
1: Yeah.
0: There's a natural state of attachment. Yeah, there are unhealthy attachments.
1: Mm-hmm.
0: There are toxic attachments. But we are naturally wired to bond.
1: Okay.
0: Naturally.
1: Mm-hmm.
0: Right? So when something breaks the bond, because we find identity among ourselves.
1: Absolutely.
0: Whether it is a romantic relationship or non-romantic relationships, we find that. Even friendships, when friendship breaks,
1: mm-hmm.
0: And imagine how you feel when somebody was your friend and no more your friend.
1: Very hurtful.
0: Through the state of grieving.
1: Mm-hmm.
0: Yes, so there's a death to something, and the death is not only to the relationship, the death is also to what you already hoped the relationship was.
1: Right. Mm-hmm.
0: So you are grieving on two ends. You are grieving the circumstance,
1: mm-hmm.
0: You are grieving the death of what you built,
1: mm-hmm.
0: The death of what you are building,
1: mm-hmm.
0: You understand? And you are also grieving, sometimes you question the manner at which the person cheated on you.
1: Right.
0: There are some people that will cheat on you, and maybe there's some level of circumstances that occur that make you just go like, okay, on a normal day, if these circumstances were not there, this person wouldn't. Right?
1: Mm-hmm.
0: But you now look at this person carefully crafted the first one, the second one, the third one. Even to do the first two and says, it takes a lot,
1: mm-hmm.
0: right, to mm-hmm. come out of that. But can this person, you know, hopefully get into another relationship again and be successful at it?
1: Yeah, really, that's a question. Mm-hmm.
0: It is very, very possible to get into another relationship again. What you need to, what requires work is to have a successful relationship again. There's mm-hmm. a journey towards that.
1: Right.
0: You are not going to have a successful relationship with someone just because they are good people.
1: Mm-hmm.
0: Being a good person is a major plus. But being a good person doesn't mean, doesn't automatically qualify for a good relationship. So many good people have come together and they were not meant for each other.
1: Wow.
0: The relationship fell out.
1: Hmm.
0: So being a good person is not a love. It's not enough.
1: Mm-hmm.
0: Being in love, when they say love is not enough,
1: mm-hmm.
0: it's coming from most of the emotional state of mind and saying the emotional attachment that comes to that, that is also not enough, right?
1: Okay.
0: What is required, especially after a failed marriage, number one, process of healing. I have a marriage that failed. And I used the failed marriage notched me onto a recovery, which is usually a gift. So I mm-hmm. rewired my conversation with men and women especially to not sit too long in the victim chair.
1: Don't sit too long in the victim chair. Important.
0: Don't sit too long in the victim chair.
1: Very important.
0: It's a very toxic chair, right? It is important, and I will emphasize this strongly,
1: mm-hmm.
0: to be aware of the pain. Do not deny it.
1: Right.
0: Live through it.
1: Right.
0: Most of the time, the pain is actually very terrible, sometimes horrifying to go through based on human experience.
1: Mm-hmm.
0: However, it is important to feel the pain. Most of the time, people escape the pain. That is why you see somebody jumping into another relationship almost immediately and use that person as a rebound. Then they heal off you, then they walk away. You understand what I'm saying?
1: Makes
0: so
1: sense.
0: You don't want to rebound with another person, right? However it is, life has a way it deals its hands. Nobody has a perfect blueprint on how your life cycle or the life process will unravel itself.
1: Mm.
0: It comes in different ways. Some people actually require 2-3 failed relationships before they can find themselves enough. Right? To become aware, to start fixing the things that will start being mistakes that should attract the love they really desire. Because you most of the time attract who you are and not what you want.
1: I love that. You attract who you are, not what you want.
0: You attract who you are. Now, this is not to say they aren't bad people. Because that statement can almost make the victim look like it is their fault that this happened to them.
1: Not
0: necessarily.
1: Mm.
0: Okay? It has a part to play. However, let's not forget that life itself unravels itself. We don't know how life will unravel.
1: But right.
0: What we train ourselves for is how we respond to life.
1: Mm.
0: So do you get it? So there's the thing that happened because of who you are. And there's the things that happen because of who you are called to be in life.

0: Now, these two shape the person that experiences life in general.
1: Absolutely.
0: How you respond to life. So life will continue to deal with you until you respond to life differently. What creates a different outcome is how you respond newly. You cannot respond the same way and expect a different outcome. So the man needs to now do a dial back. This man in question, because we are using him as a case study.
1: Yes.
0: I want everybody else that can relate with that. Once you have had consistent heartbreaks like that, then it's time to take a pause. Maybe you are trying to use a relationship to feel something that is meant for you to work on. A lot of us have been trained to externalize love. We require validation outside of our body. I was also one of those. We believe that somebody completes us. There's one person and only one person for us. Forgetting that whoever you meet is also on their own personal journey. There might be for you in the season that you are in.
1: Right.
0: Might not be for the journey of unraveling you and becoming of themselves while they are with you. Do you know that there are some relationships that reveal a part of you that you never knew existed? And if you have not learned to deal with that part of you prior to that relationship, you will respond in a manner that the person will tell you, I don't even know who you are again. Because you brought out a part of them that they probably were not ready to deal with. So the dynamics and the nuances that leads to a broken relationship is very vast. That's why when you watch some 2 minute clips, 3 minute clips that say 5 ways to keep a man, 10 ways to keep a woman, 5 ways to not, 10 ways.
1: I find them ridiculous, honestly.
0: It's ridiculous. Yes, you can learn certain things about human behavior from them and human response.
1: But no one human being is the same. People are different.
0: Exactly, my friend. And no one situation is the same. But there are certain general rules or ethics.
1: Yeah.
0: Human, just like we have a code of conduct, like the Bible gave us the 12 commandments. It's a code of conduct. It's a guide to how we should respond to life and how we should govern our lives. The person that hasn't fully governed their life, expecting another person to govern the life that person himself has not really fully governed, is you're, what kind of governorship are you looking for?
1: Right. So sorry. Yeah.
0: Yes.
1: Great. I mean, I could let you go on and, you know, you wouldn't stop because you're like a well, like you're just pouring and pouring and it's just so beautiful. But there's this statistics, right, that says 80% of Nigerian women are the ones initiating divorce, right? A lot of women are the ones who initiate divorce. Do you know why that is the case, especially in Nigeria? And why in recent times marriages do not last as long as they used to? What do you think has changed over the years? Yes. Because, I mean, I have a parent who has been married for about 40 years or thereabout or more. Right? So, and then I'm seeing marriages of 2 years, 3 years, you know, ending up in divorce. And I'm asking, what is happening? What happened in their time? What's happening in our time? What's shifted? What's the problem? And why is it that it's women that are initiating this divorce? Why is it women? Why is it not men?
0: Okay. I don't know the data, how to verify the number.
1: Yeah.
0: Statistics.
1: Yeah, I think I have it right here. Yes.
0: I also want to let you know that just because of
1: 62% of Nigerian women initiate divorce cases.
0: That's the 2% of the one that went to report it now. We don't know the rest that did not talk.
1: Tall. Exactly.
0: You understand? Because 62% of what pool, you get what I mean? Of the ones that were bold enough. So let's just say 100 marriages were registered, right?
1: Okay.
0: And 10 women came to be the one to talk about their own. I don't know whether the remaining 90 came to report their own. Do you know what I'm saying?
1: So
0: I don't know. I don't know how statistics came about.
1: Right.
0: What research governed the statistics? What is what I'm going to tell you? There was a question you asked. What is different from our father's days
1: and now?
0: Or what is different from past and now?
1: Mm-hmm.
0: There's a lot of nuances to that situation.
1: Mm-hmm.
0: Lasting does not mean good. I think we conflict the idea of somebody staying long in something, meaning that they are happy in that thing.
1: Well, but is durability not, what's it called?
0: It's
1: validation that thing is of quality. For it to have lasted that long, it means...
0: No.
1: Okay, talk to me about it. Tell me.
0: There is no way in the world that you would justify that the reason why something lasted is because even psychological science goes against that. Do you know that you have a tendency of staying longer with your abuser than without your abuser? It's called the Stockholm Syndrome.
1: Right.
0: When somebody abuses you for a long time and love you and abuse you and love you and abuse you and love you, their brain automatically attaches to the abuser. Now, you are forgetting that there are many factors that affect that idea of lasting. I've seen some women approach me and say, you are even brave enough to leave. I am not, and I've been there 27 years.
1: My goodness.
0: I've seen some women say 30 years, I wish I could leave. But some of them, it's, I don't have the finances to be by myself. What would people say? What would people say? Number one. Two, our environment is unkind to single mothers. Single fathers sometimes, they don't get a support system because the moment if a man takes responsibility outside the marriage that is broken, he's even applauded for being responsible. But a woman that leaves her marriage to also be responsible for the children or her life is seen as irresponsible. She is the reason why it's broken. So many things societally goes, it invalidates the idea of taking that step.
1: Right.
0: Our fathers, there were so many factors, even economic factors, that forced women to see the man as a gateway for her own essence and survival.
2: Yeah.
0: How many years ago were women just allowed to open bank accounts, let alone food? How many years ago was that? Most women's identity was forced economically and socially constructed with a man by her side, or else she cannot advance as a human. First of all, let's not forget that. So when I say our forefathers won last, our forefathers won last, the empowerment of a woman was kind of subtly ripped off of her. So the dependency was high. Now we're in an age where dependency is low. Even though we still have the girls that will be like, if you don't have money, I ain't dating you. That one is there. But there are a lot of women that have woken up to the fact that, okay, when you take away provision, in the traditional sense of it.
1: Yes. What else is left?
0: It's beyond material, right?
1: Right.
0: You take away provision
1: mm-hmm.
0: on the material essence that has been given as a man's rite of passage to be called blood and personal savior. What else do you have to offer? Because I give that to myself.
1: Right.
0: I make my own money. I make my own. Do you understand what I'm saying? Now I have a voice that I don't have to shrink when I'm in that old school marriage that you are talking about. So the woman has a voice. So are we going to continue to tell the woman to reduce her voice, or are we going to also train the man to be ready for women that have a voice? Because I don't think by training men
1: oh my gosh, the network, it's sort of breaking. Okay, I think we're having a little situation there with the network. Oops. Okay, so that's Dr. Kafi there speaking. Okay, I think you're back now.
0: I think I'm back, right?
1: Yes. There's a glitch there.
0: Okay.
1: Great.
0: Yes, there was a glitch, right?
1: So yes.
0: What I was saying is that to an extent, I've been speaking more on the woman's side.
1: Yes.
0: Now, that men don't go through emotional trauma, and there are some women that, oh my goodness, when you hear what they've done to men, I'd be shocked for my gender.
1: Wow. Like,
0: wow. So what that made me realize is that there are certain behaviors that is a human behavior. If we can accept fully that certain behaviors are a human thing, the gender wars will reduce.
1: Right.
0: Because man has capacity to cheat, so does women. So do women. Women do have capacity to cheat. Why are we thinking it's only a man's thing? Women have capacity to hurt. So do men. Right?
1: Right.
0: Just because we have a lot of cases of men have done so much wrong in the space of relational spaces does not mean they aren't even good men.
1: Right.
0: Okay? It also doesn't mean that they aren't bad women.
1: Mm-hmm.
0: They're emo. They're not. So what we should be looking at is what value system is degrading, leading to people more transactional in relationship than actually relational.
1: Hmm.
0: You understand?
1: Hmm.
0: We are in a transactional generation.
1: Absolutely.
0: And our generation has leaned so much on survival,
1: right,
0: than being. So I would hope that if we want a massive systemic change, let's not forget that a lot of the things that has led us here in our social constructs and programming.
1: Mm-hmm.
0: Then you have culture, religion, tradition.
1: Hmm.
0: Also poking his hand inside all of this scenario. So there is not a one thing led to that thing.
1: Right.
0: Led to it. Okay, let's even go from a psychology or emotional or personal space. Let's speak to that.
1: Right.
0: Idea, if you have a daddy wound, if you have a mother wound, you are going to show up in relationships differently.
1: Mm.
0: Let me give myself as an example. I grew up in a home where I heard as a child that my dad wanted a male child.
1: Mm.
0: The female, and I'm the first from that marriage, right?
1: Mm-hmm.
0: Hearing that made me feel as if he valued a boy child
1: more than you.
0: Yeah. And guess what my natural reaction to that was? I wanted to be daddy's girl.
1: Oh, so God.
0: I did a lot. I was wherever daddy was. I knew how to change tires at a very early age.
1: Wow.
0: I was looking at anything a male child can do. I am there. So I kept on proving that I can be that. Like, it's not about the gender.
1: Mm-hmm.
0: Whatever that boy can do, I can
1: do it as well.
0: Not just that. I showed up pretty good in any area that I was given an opportunity to express myself. You understand what I'm saying?
1: Yes.
0: I showed up like when I was in a Yaba Tech, guys always rally around me. I'm like, how are you able to cut that thing? I didn't even know how to do it. So I saw myself, pride myself with the fact that anything we get, if you do. So I had this, I was coming off from a masculine energy rather than still being who I needed to be from a feminine space.
1: Right.
0: I enjoy being called a tomboy.
1: Whoa.
0: Why? Because I felt there's a value there. I wanted to wear blue than pink.
1: Wow. Oh my goodness.
0: I'm understanding all that kind of stuff now. Mm. So I gave myself that space of that way my daddy will see me. That way my dad will know that I am, you know, worthy as a child.
1: As a child.
0: I gave myself with male friends than female friends.
1: All right. Okay, so,
0: that will show up in a relationship, not necessarily as me trying to be the man.
1: Right.
0: But I will now be opinionated in a space whereby women are supposed to be, quote unquote, submissive, not in a very healthy way. That is one programming that will show up.
1: Mm-hmm.
0: It doesn't necessarily show up as a bad person, but it will have its energy, right?
1: Mm-hmm.
0: Then there's another part of what they keep telling you as a woman when you are growing up, as a girl. If you are sweeping the house, mercy, most of the time you hear sweep well low. If you don't see that, that's how you be your
1: husband's house.
0: Well, if you don't clean
1: right.
0: Husband's house.
1: Normal.
0: Husband's house.
1: Yeah.
0: If they want to insult you, see you. Now so husband's house. So the entire value of a woman is surrounded by
1: husband's house. Ridiculous.
0: Ridiculous. You're not even told clean so that you're a clean girl.
1: Right.
0: So you can cook well. Cleaning, sweeping, dressing well are human behaviors that need to be optimized. A boy needs to be told exactly the same thing.
1: Absolutely.
0: Like, you need to be able to wash your clothes.
1: Yeah.
0: Boys now are dating early in life, looking for a nanny and not a girlfriend.
1: You better preach.
0: So if you look at when you're able early times of your boyfriend, girlfriend, maybe high school or university, some of the qualities that the men used to qualify their
1: are qualities for maids.
0: Yes, that girl, the cook, she can clean, she can cook. We know that here she's an amazingly beautiful woman. She's super intelligent. Do you know what I'm saying?
1: Mm-hmm.
0: We're not getting characteristics that define her person. We are getting characteristics that define actions that benefits the other party.
1: Mm.
0: Let me tell you, men also are a victim to that without even realizing it. Even this patriarchy we are talking about, it is disempowering a man than empowering him. It's just that it favors him, it validates him and his ego. Quality of who he is. Mm. Let me give you an example for that before you continue. Is that when a man has been groomed to believe that his sense of worth is only when he provides, you have actually subliminally reduced him to material provider. So we cannot be complaining that girls are looking for a rich man when man himself has been programmed to believe that without money is nothing.
1: Yeah.
0: So an average guy that is good, kind, well-behaved, any woman that comes in contact with him, the next thing we are looking at is husband material.
1: Mm.
0: We are not even looking at being in a relationship with the man. We are trying to be in a relationship with the role we need him to play.
1: Mm.
0: Do you understand? Why is an average guy that is around you already thinking he wants to date me? If a guy is too nice, you're already thinking there's something there.
1: Mm-hmm.
0: Even you as a woman. Because we are programmed to react, to respond to that as... he wants to sleep with me, he needs me, he wants me. Do you understand what I'm saying? We're not even in a relationship with a man. How many of you are even trying to be in a relationship with a man first? Because he's not seen as a person.
1: Mm. He's seen as a means to an end. Yeah. Okay, so real quick, we'll go for a break. But before we go for a break, there's a question I want you to answer. There's this cliche, or it's a common word. People say it all the time. Love is not enough for marriage. Love is not enough. You know, there's still other things. You don't have to marry for love. You should marry for other things. After this break, I want you to answer. I want you to, you know, speak about it. But let's go for a quick musical break. And then when we come back, the conversation continues. This is Rhythm 93.7. Keep it locked. We'll be right back.

0: Audience, do you understand? Yeah, because the conversation was getting too long.
1: This is my decision.
0: Yes, that's what I did.
1: This is my decision.

Adiós. Bueno.

0: absolutely.
1: I need to end out of, like, you know what, I need to let you go.
0: Yes, no, we're coming back.
1: Okay, yeah.
0: Guys, we've been having a very robust conversation off air. Like I said earlier, she's a wealth of knowledge when it comes to this relationship thing. I give it to her, honestly. And I can't wait for you to come back again. Maybe this time around, live in the studio. We'll do this for 1 hour, no breaks, you know, because people need to be informed. People need to be educated about these things.
1: Bessie, you are right. Spot on. I think there's too much noise about the toxicity. The opportunity to learn and get clarity for a better version of ourselves. And I've said it that as long as good people keep getting quiet, keep quiet, the toxicity will thrive. Because people are out there saying all manners of things. Some girls will say, if you like, I have 4 boyfriends, and they'll get followers. And some men
0: are
1: women this way, they are just things you should use. And they will have followers. And these people are bold.
0: To say it, they're just saying nonsense boldly. And they're getting the followers and the likes and the clicks and the... You see, this thing you just said is so powerful. So for me, the fact that you're loud and people are following you does not mean that you're saying the right thing. You might have the platform, but you're saying nonsense. You know, and how many people can really filter?
1: I am misleading people. Another danger of the public space is we are all at different stages of our healing. Some people might be good for your stage 1. But you need to move away from them after stage 4. They are not good for stage 4. Because they will keep you stuck in stage 1 mentality.
0: Right.
1: You know that there are some friends that you probably have are in a toxic relationship. And they are not listening to you to get out. So there are certain contents that are meant for those people. You know there are some content that will be like, get out of there now. You must bend it down. They will shout at you. What is wrong with you? Do you want that man to use your head? Men are this. Men are that. To an extent, that toxic one, that looking like it, it might be toxic for somebody in it that has healed better, but it might be what someone needs at the moment to just jolt them to say, what
0: have I been doing? Let me just get out of here.
1: What have I been doing?
0: Yes.
1: You understand? So there's some content for your stage. So when I move from the stage of my anger to the stage of clarity, I cannot be listening to the person that anger was what they were talking to me with at that time, because
0: Clock
1: it's going to take me back. I don't want to remain angry. I needed to be angry to make a decision so that I can find clarity and pull myself away. So that's another thing. Discernment of when do I consume this over that? When do I stop? Okay, there's a part that pampers you. Listen to this thing. This is how you are. You are more than this. You are more than that. That keeps you in that victim. You are the victim. But at some point, you need to stop consuming that as well. Or else, because being a victim is sweet. It allows you to be seen and all that. But at some point, you need to leave the hospital. Throw away the crutches. That they are like crutches, helping you to stand in the time where you couldn't stand on yourself, by yourself emotionally. At some point, you need to let go of friends that will look at you and be like, mercy, your man will come. Don't worry, girl. At some point, you need to tell those friends to stop calling you, because you don't want to keep being in that state of pity party.
0: Yeah.
1: Are you understanding it now? So, yeah. Let me make you quiet.
0: It's just everything you're saying is just making a lot of sense. But let's move on to the question, right? So there's this saying, love is not enough. Don't marry for love. Marry for other things. Marry for security. And also, how do you juxtapose that with the transactional relationship? So I'm in this relationship for what I can get. And I feel like in Nigeria, this is my personal opinion. Okay, so it's my personal opinion. In Nigeria, I don't think we practice true love. What I think we practice here is transactional relationship. Maybe the people who practice true love might be 5% out of 100, right? It's always transactional. Oh, what car does he drive? What does he work? What does he do? Oh, yeah, so that's my kind of man. So that's the person I'm going to marry. So even though he's not good for you mentally, spiritually, and otherwise, you don't care about that. He has money, so yeah, you're going in for it. And then the men on the other side, they see a girl, she has the backside, the front side. I mean, there's a time, there's a controversy about a relationship. It was trending on social media. And one of the reasons why the guy said he married her was because she had big boobs. Anyways, I was like, so out of all the things you could look at in the woman to make her your wife, it's the boobs. You know, so it's transactional. I like you for your body. You like me for my money. And so that's the kind of relationship that we're seeing today. And that's why sometimes they don't last for long, because by the time you've exhausted your lust or that physical thing, whatever it is, I don't want to call it lust now because this is not a church setting, right? It might be their whatever entertains them. So I don't want to talk down on it. But after
1: lust is not even a spiritual word. So
0: because they say you are too spiritual, so let me just calm down. Anyways, so after exhausting their lust, they feel like, oh wow, is this all I married for? I beg, there's nothing here. So and then they're tired. On the other hand, too. If the woman married him for his money and then something happens to his finances, she's tired, she wants to walk away. I mean, was it last week? There's a trend. There's an actress that's trending. She said her husband is a princess. He can't provide and all of that. But I remember then when they started their relationship, was everyone on social media, this is the best man. It's better to marry a man that's younger, as long as he's mature, blah, blah, blah. You know, she was all over him. But 8 years down the line, he's now a princess. So, I mean, speak to this. Is love really important?
1: First of all, you have opened up four kinds of worms.
0: Oh,
1: that's good. It has to be treated separately because there are actually different things you're asking in one question.
0: Mm-hmm.
1: The first one is love enough? It's a different question.
0: Okay.
1: The second one is the whole idea of transactions. Right, is love supposed to be transactional?
0: Yes.
1: That's another conversation entirely. Then the one of, you know, the sustained materialism or superficialness towards how people select or choose their partners. You know,
0: right.
1: And I feel that everybody's entitled to what their desire is, because I don't want you to date someone you are not attracted to. Attractiveness, what's the English word? Being attractive it's not the foundation, but it's a good point. You need to be attracted to somebody that you are with. You want to look at them and feel like I their aura, their presence is there, but you don't have to comb through their features to decide that. And that is, like I said, that's an individualistic situation, right? However, let's not forget that. I want to start from the superficial back down.
0: Okay.
1: So society decides a lot of things. Are you forgetting that? This is what we call social construct. It exists, but you cannot spiritualize that. When you are in a society that praises the kind of walking into a room with a certain kind of lady already, you don't get how your guys they're gonna hear you. They're already telling you are with a solid babe by virtue of her features. They don't even know her character. And men love validation. For men to thrive on validation by virtue of what is attached to them shows what is missing within them that people are not ready to have a conversation about.
0: Right.
1: Because if you need money to prove that you are worthy, if you need a particular look of a woman to prove that you've chosen right and all of that, it just shows that all of these great values exist outside of you. You don't embody anyone, so you need them to look that way only for you to now live with that thing. You cannot cheat nature. You cannot cheat the soul's, you know, core concept
0: need. Okay.
1: Of relationally bonding. You understand? That's why some people, even from a bond, you would think they are healthy in the beginning, which is probably what happened to the lady that said in the beginning was all of what I was looking for, because she found familiar. Bonded with familiar.
0: Right.
1: And if you are an unhealthy person, you are going to trauma bond with the opposite thing that you should be wary of. You will bond with it because it's familiar. People think familiar spirit is that thing that you see and say, God forbid, and you run. Familiarity comes even in toxicity. When the body is familiar. Have you been with somebody that will be like, this relationship is too quiet?
0: Let's fight. No, I can never be in that kind of relationship. Anyways.
1: You understand? Some people just feel like it's boring. They need arguments. That's what I'm talking about. People call butterfly in the tummy. Are you being with somebody that they're giving you butterfly in the tummy? We have been taught that butterfly in the tummy means that's the person you should be with. But butterfly in the tummy is a signal intuitively that is trauma bond. That excited state is where you're supposed to be cautious.
0: Right.
1: You're not supposed to go, this butterfly, why is my heart beating fast whenever it's around? No, why is your heart beating fast? Mm. Your heart is seeking out something that you are lacking, that mm-hmm. it wants to consume in another person.
0: Mm.
1: And how are you sure that person can sustain providing mm. that thing?
0: Absolutely.
1: You're going to choke them.
0: Yeah.
1: And when you choke a human being, they're part of them that you've never seen before. So, because all of us wear masks.
0: They'll revolt. Yeah.
1: All of us wear masks when we enter a relationship. Mm-hmm. So I hope that makes people understand why some of those things occur. Not because she was lying in that beginning.
0: Mm-hmm.
1: Not because it wasn't that thing she said she was. But they couldn't sustain that role. That mask could not be sustained because that person could not. Maybe it's not showing up as his authentic self.
0: Mm-hmm.
1: Maybe he's showing up in response to what he also wanted to get from a relationship he desired from an older woman. But he found a mother.
0: Oh, come on.
1: A lover.
0: Right.
1: And mm-hmm. she now enabled the environment for him to find, don't worry, when we women that we believe we can fix things, when we find a man that we need to fix, at that time our power the most, we find, oh, that's the man that absorbs me, that takes me. But we forget that there's a part in life where you are going to need to be filled up to. Does have the capacity to fill you when you need to be filled? He probably didn't. He probably never did. Or you never gave him the chance to. Because you're always the one pouring into him. You never stayed back and allowed him to
0: pour. Point to you. Mm.
1: You never did that. So now when it has gotten to that state, it now looks like all of a sudden he is not. He has always been who he has been.
0: Yes.
1: Yeah, so that's to speak to that. Now to come to the part of the transaction, let me tell you something.
0: Mm-hmm.
1: Even that word transaction is very, very wide because to an extent, every relationship is transactional.
0: Okay.
1: It is the quality of the transaction that determines the depth of the relationship.
0: Mm.
1: Let me give you an example. Will you be with a bad friend? If you have a girlfriend, let's not even use a romantic relationship. Mm. You have a girlfriend, she's loud, she's opposite of your core values.
0: Mm.
1: There are certain characteristics you are looking for in a friend that makes you want to be their friend.
0: Yeah.
1: That's a transaction already.
0: Mm.
1: Because you cannot exchange your dignity for an undignified environment.
0: Person. Yeah.
1: So that is what a transaction that. That is a transaction.
0: Mm-hmm. Makes sense. Okay.
1: That oppose my core values.
0: Mm-hmm.
1: If you oppose my core values, I want to be around you.
0: Mm-hmm.
1: That's transaction.
0: Mm-hmm.
1: It's a transaction. It's not surface level. It's a deeper level of transaction. So people say, I can't be with a woman that is not intelligent. So I can't be with a woman that is not, you know, has her money, does her work, all of that. It's a transaction because you are exchanging that. The exchange for my time, my energy, my being has to match and align with who I am, who I would love to be, and who I want to be challenged to be. Because if it doesn't challenge you, you don't even grow in it. So maybe rather than use the word transaction, sometimes the better word
0: preference
1: is alignment.
0: Okay, alignment. Okay.
1: Something that aligns.
0: I'll take that.
1: Okay, if you want to buy a bag now on the store, it aligns with how you want to feel.
0: Mm-hmm.
1: It aligns with how you want to look. It aligns with
0: your style.
1: And it aligns with your pocket. If it doesn't align with your pocket, you will not transact with that store, will you?
0: You better preach. You wouldn't.
1: You won't transact.
0: Okay.
1: So that is what relationship is. Sometimes we are trying to transact with people that are not aligned.
0: We can go on and on and on.
1: You have the last question, though. The last one is
0: okay, real quick, yes.
1: I have learned that love is not enough. And let us understand what we're talking about when we say love. That's just emotional state of being is not enough, right?
0: Okay.
1: We're more than our senses. There's more to us than just our emotions.
0: Okay.
1: There's more to us than attraction. There's more to us than feelings.
0: Mm-hmm.
1: Because guess what? If it is feelings, it comes and goes. Feelings are fickle.
0: Yeah.
1: So you cannot use feeling as a foundation for love. That's why I said alignment is very key.
0: Mm-hmm.
1: Purpose is very key. There are certain things that keeps you in that relationship even when you do not feel good around that person at certain times of your life, because you will feel good later. Let me give you an example. And like I said, I like to use non-romantic relationship as an example.
0: Okay.
1: Just have a friend that you like to be around with all the time. right? There will be a particular day or period that maybe you guys are seeing yourself every day. Imagine that person now travels for like a week. You go call me some. Do you understand what I'm saying? When a person comes back, how does it feel?
0: Exciting, like, yeah.
1: It rekindles all over again. Do you get what I'm saying? Then they have the moment whereby you actually don't want to be with around anybody. Even
0: you just want to be alone.
1: You just want to be alone. And you need friends that understand that and don't take it personal and say, Mercy is a bad person because she doesn't want to
0: talk
1: see
0: to me.
1: Okay, Mercy, you need space. Okay. Let's go. Right? Somebody said here that.
0: Yes.
1: What is important, the goal is to find someone who aligns with God's will for your life in every season, someone who is willing to grow, evolve, and walk the journey of purpose with you as you both fulfill God's will. Now, I like what you said, but I also need to be very careful. We say somebody that aligns with God's will for your life in every season, somebody who is willing. Fantastic. Aligning with God's will is very important. First of all, they need to align with God's will for their life in the
0: That one.
1: So that when you now attract yourself, you are attracting based on similarity of that God's will. There's an alignment. Where God is leading you to and where God is leading me to, I think I can do that work with you. It looks like
0: something that can work.
1: Does it necessarily mean that you are aligned towards exactly the same thing? No. Two people can be opposite in alignment, but what governs their foundation is maybe their philosophy towards life. Their lines. Their profession might be totally opposite. Do you get what I'm saying? One might have a very diplomatic approach towards problem. The other person, might have a cutthroat approach. But that's the balance the other person needs.
0: Right.
1: Do you know that? I realize that some men need BTIA, you know the word BTs. They need it for their kind of thing.
0: Yeah.
1: I'm not the kind of woman that I can be. I don't know how to be the B in a relationship. I am the kind of person that I like to talk things out. I like to find a problem. I like to solve the problem. But I might not be good for a man that requires tough hands.
0: When
1: I say tough hands, requires a strong.
0: Let's fight.
1: Strong-headed. So you can't even generalize and say all women that are like that will not find a man. There are some men that want their women.
0: I'm telling you.
1: They are timid in approaching certain things.
0: So they need their wives to do it.
1: They don't need their wife to do it. And some women prefer men that are very in charge, calm, collected, in charge. You understand? Because I am very vocal and everything like that. So I prefer a man that he doesn't talk that much, but he is powerful in his doing.
0: Absolutely.
1: Do you know what I'm saying?
0: Yeah.
1: So that's why they say opposite sometimes
0: attracts.
1: Can come together. So opposite doesn't mean you oppose in core values. It doesn't mean you oppose in belief system. It doesn't mean you oppose in philosophy towards life. Those are the very ingredients that keeps you grounded. If a man says that, you know what, I just decided to be one woman, or naturally I can have two wives, that's a red flag, because that means that it's not his core value to want to be with one woman. In his core, he believes it's okay to be with more than one, but he's just choosing to.
0: What does that even mean?
1: But there are people like that.
0: Yeah.
1: What happens when that feeling
0: dies
1: changes?
0: Up.
1: Because it can change tomorrow. And it'll be like, you see, the reason why I two wives is better, This one is only for me, and I would have just done one. Do you understand what I'm saying? There are some men that don't see a problem with multiple girls. Why they have a girlfriend, like having plenty besties. Don't see that it can be unhealthy for your relationship when you have too many female friends, because there are some men that don't have boundaries. There are some men that don't have boundaries within their relationship. So when you are looking for alignment, those are little things you need to look at that sustains love.
0: Yeah, alignment, very very important. Alignment, you need to align.
1: So I think I'll stop there because it's
0: We've actually gone past the time, so we're supposed to end at 2:00. So it's already almost 10 minutes past. Like I said, I really want you to come back again. This conversation is going to be long. Like, there's so many facets to it, and I want to say thank you so much for coming. I don't take you for granted. Thank you.
1: And thank you, Oluwa Titosi Fumi. He has been dropping some gems as well.
0: Oh, great. Amazing, thank you.
1: Amazing perspective as well that you've shared here. Very true. You can, she said, you can hardly build that kind of legacy if your definition of dream partner is based primarily on physical attraction. And let me end here,
0: sister,
1: so that people also understand that
0: you
1: need to do work on yourself.
0: Okay.
1: I realize that the love I'm looking for is not just good to materially, you don't pray in, you become. That kind of person that deserves and earns. When the word deserves, so it makes it look as if there's some lack in you. You need to embody the qualities that attract the kind of person you are looking for.
0: Right.
1: You understand? You might not be 100% that person. Because for instance, maybe you're an impatient person. You want somebody that is more patient than you. Yeah, there are some of those things. There are give and give. Because you can't be... Nobody's perfect.
0: Mm.
1: But what you need to realize is that once you change the idea that somebody is the one that needs to complete you, that is where you start attracting those who are for you than trying to look for completion in other people. And that is the trap that you can end up in. And it leads to a lot of toxicity. In the beginning, it might look good, but it's not sustainable.
0: Absolutely.
1: It's not durable.
0: Absolutely. Yeah. Once again, thank you so much for being here. We don't take you for granted. Again, we're going to have you again, maybe this time around, live in the studio. Thank you so much.
1: You.
0: I want to say to everyone who has joined, thank you so much for listening. Do well to follow at Dr. Kaffi on Instagram and everywhere on social media. You'll catch her at Kaffi. Follow her there. She has beautiful content that will be very useful to you. All right, people, I'm going to be back here on Tuesday by God's grace for the evening drive. Keep it locked on Rhythm 93.7.

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What would your last words be if someone put a gun to your head and said you had 2 minutes before they shoot? Here were mine. Wish I could go and revisit the evil I did through the course of my life. Wish I could go back in time, take the wrongs that I did and reverse them to right.

trap! Trent!

0: Right. 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Wish I would've never put my heart into a woman that would break it then allow it just to have a second chance. Wish I would've let them see what I was really dealing with instead of trying to track and blow a million just to prove that I'm a legend in the making, just to show them what it looks like when I get it right back. Dear God, not gonna lie, I need your forgiveness. I knew that no one was watching, but in my last minute, I now know that you were a witness. So I'm repenting, now that it's sinning. Why? Because I need to make it to heaven. Born as a sinner, die as a winner, period, just like the end of a sentence. I swear the devil is watching me. He tried to make me his prodigy. I don't want nothing but honesty. Heaven to hell, which is calling me.
1: 30 seconds left. These are my last words.
0: Enter the bitch. I just hope that you can sleep, knowing every single man you'll meet will never be like me. You can run, you can hide, but you will see me in your dreams on TV. Is that-

0: headed up.
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